0: Well, I think I know it perfectly now.
1: So I was in Wicked. I was very fortunate to play it in London and on Broadway, and I had an amazing time and loved it. When Brian first came to see me play Elphaba, he fell in love with the song that people kind of, it passes them by and they kind of miss it the first time round. And it was the first song we went on to record and went on to Wicked in Rock. This is I'm Not That Girl.

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1: It is, isn't it?
2: Okay.
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1: Don't I look good?
0: Yeah, you look great, Freddie. What do you think has kept the band together and so intact and same personnel
1: money.
0: For so many years?
1: Oh, we love the money.
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Andrew, featuring on guitar, Brian May. And on the drums, Roger Traynor. And on the bass,

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0: my God! 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
1: Spidey?
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1: Let's do a run. 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Come on.
2: Okay.
1: Right.
2: Should we start with that old intro of a... And then you bring it in.
1: And you should keep it flowing. Da da da da da da da bong. Bang.
2: Okay. Try again then.
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1: Freddie, Montserrat Caballé, you had a great success there. One always got the feeling that although you're enjoying it, and you obviously like opera, that you're also having a wonderful laugh inside as you're doing it and thinking, this is outrageous, but I'm enjoying every moment of it.
2: Quite true, actually. It's like a tidal wave. It's quite ridiculous, wasn't it? At that point, I wanted to do something totally different. And I think it snowballed, really, because I really didn't think that she was going to sort of accept my sort of offer, as it were. And to cut a long story short, at first I thought it was only going to be the one track, but she said, let's make an album. And I thought, my God, what am I going to do now? And so I was sort of stuck with it. I thought, you know, you just don't turn the super diva down, you know. And so in one way, I think it was good because I didn't have that much time to think about it. But then having said that, I spent a year trying to make sure that, I was very nervous, I must say, and sort of, you know, she put me about. but it was such a different thing to do, for me to do, and I'm glad I did it, because, I mean, it's sort of very nerve-wracking, totally different, totally un-rock and roll, and something that really required a lot of discipline. But I'm glad it's over, actually. And don't ask me if I'm going to do another album, because I'm not.
1: I wasn't. What I was going to say was, do you need the discipline? Do you feel that you're able to get undisciplined? You need that to peg you down, to keep you pushing yourself?
2: Yes. You do, because it's a kind of discipline that was totally different to me. It was totally new to me. I mean, you have to sort of... I mean, you can't... I mean, I had to write all the pieces with Mike Moran, and it was different. I mean... I didn't know her way. I didn't know what she was used to, and she's coming from a totally different world, and so I realized that I was learning so much while I was actually sort of with her, and so I had to do things in a very, very different way. It's very hard to sort of explain, but it's not like rock and roll. I couldn't work with her instinctively, because I mean, with Roger Brown and John, I mean, I know over the years you know certain things, and it's easier, but it was. It's totally new sort of box of tricks for me, and so I was sort of feeling my way at the same time, as well as sort of trying to understand how she recorded, how she works, how she breathes, and what kind of stuff she likes. So I mean, while I was writing away, I was sort of trying to find my way to make sure that she liked the pieces, and if she didn't like it, she'd tell you.
3: Mm. But so you taught her some things, though, didn't you?
2: Well, yes. I mean, and there was sort of the recording techniques were different. I mean, she was used to just coming in sort of. Doing a bit and running off, and I said, no, you don't do that anymore. And she said, well, I'm not used to that anymore. And I said, well, and so I was teaching her sort of that no, you can sort of sing differently, and it's a different world she comes from.
1: So no touring the country with her in a 1500 weight comma van or anything like that.
2: Oh, for my dresses, yeah. No.
1: Have you got any ideas to? Is there anybody else along those lines you think? As a real flyer, I'd like to do something with them.
2: You mean to do a duet with somebody else?
1: Yes.
2: Or Aretha Franklin's one. I can still see her as part of my world, but I mean with Montserrat. I mean, I just didn't know where to start, basically. I mean, I must say, it was like a flippant gesture for me to start it off with, and I really thought it would never come to any sort of fruition. And when she accepted, I was... dumbfounded. So then I thought, my God, I better put my money where my mouth is. But I'm glad I did it. It's a totally different adventure, you know, which I don't think will ever happen to me. Well, I'd like to see other rock and roll singers try things like that, you know, and see if they can get away with it.
1: They probably couldn't get away with it, Freddie, but you did.
2: There you are. I'm wonderful, aren't I?
1: Yes. So talking of all-time favourite singers, Freddie, Aretha Franklin, would one of her singles be one of your all-time favourites?
2: Yes, I think Natural Woman. I mean, she's got so many singles and tracks that I like. I love the Amazing Grace album. I don't know if you know, it's a double sort of gospel one, which I play from time to time and get loads of inspiration from that. But Natural Woman, anything by her, really, is great. And I'm mad that George Michael did a duet. I could have done it better. But no, I think she has...
3: Well, she could.
2: Mind you, having said that, I think George Michael has a very good voice. I think he's one of the other sort of singers that I like. Robert Plant is the other one. But, it's either Aretha Franklin, Natural Woman, or George Michael with Careless Whisper. Lovely track.
1: How would you, if you wanted to do something with Aretha, how would you approach her? Because the man in the street would think, well, Freddie, you get on the phone and say, hi, Aretha, Freddie here, how about singing together? But obviously it doesn't work like that.
2: No, well, after Montserrat, I think those big mamas, I should leave them for a while. I mean, I'm glad to get back to the rock and roll bit with Queen, but I think... I don't know how I do my best. I just sing. I mean, with Aretha, I'd do something sort of gospely. Because, I like to do certain, which we have done, with Queen, sort of gospel overtones. I mean, Somebody to Love had that saying. I'd love Aretha to sing Somebody to Love, actually. That would be a nice thing if somebody approached her and said, try that. Mm. But, trying to sing with her, I don't know. She hasn't approached me yet.
1: I'm sure she will.
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0: Teen Diary on this day in history.
1: Hello, today is August 13th. Here are some dates from Queen history. 1979, Queen went to Shepperton Studios to rehearse for the upcoming Crazy Tour. 1980, Queen played live at Coliseum, Charlotte, USA. 1982, Queen played live on Hot Space Tour at Poplar Creek, Chicago, USA. 2019, Queen plus Adam Lambert played live at the Nationwide Arena, Columbus, USA. It was Queen Diary by AI Voice Nate, Queen RadioNet.
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Adventure seeker on an empty street, just an alley creeper, light on his feet. 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
1: Clytus, I'm bored. 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
2: An obscure body in the SK system, Your Majesty. 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
1: How peaceful it looks.
2: Most effective, Your Majesty. 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
1: Later. 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Before annihilation.

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1: Too late to be beside the seaside. Seven Seas of Rye. It's 27 minutes past 11. Radio 1 talking to Freddie Mercury. Now, that was Queen's first single from 1974. And I wondered at this point, looking back on those early days of Queen, the group was a contemporary one of Bowie, of what's become known as glam rock. In those days, Freddie was wearing Sandra Rhodes frocks, and it seemed there was a real effort to put on, you know, in inverted commas, a show. And I wondered if that was a deliberate attempt on Queen's part.
2: Yes, those were the days. It's like I can actually sort of parallel that to sort of, in a way, just to something that's going on even now. I mean, okay, when, say, like Boy George, you see, it was sort of, you're talking about flamboyance and things like that. And I think every era or whatever is always going to have a little bit of that. In those days, it was Queen or something, and David Bowie and Roxy Music. And then we were all sort of, we were trying to put across theater, because before us was like Eric Clapton and all that. It was all the blues stuff, and people would just, you know, go on there with their jeans and all that. And there had to be a sort of a backlash, the same way as the Sex Pistols did that to sort of establishment. And so, in a funny way, glam rock with paint and makeup and lots of theatre was a kind of backlash to what was happening before, to be acknowledged, to be accepted.
3: But it wasn't tacky, and a lot of it was tacky at that time.
2: Oh yes, I mean, the moment something catches on, you're going to get everybody jumping on the bandwagon, and then what happens is that you have to sift the crop, and you know, the creme de la creme will actually come across. You'll always get that. I think I was doing virtually very similar stuff to, say, what Boy George is doing, but I think it's much harder for him now because, I mean, you know, shock value and being outrageous, is, you know, it takes more to outrage people now because...
3: Was that what you were trying to do?
2: Oh, yes, it's in terms of shock, outrage, and being accepted. That's the way. You just... and the music was there as well, but I think music is not enough. I mean, you say talent will out, but I mean, these days, talent consists of more than just being able to write a good song. I mean, you have to deliver it, you have to sort of package it, and you have to be there at the right time, and just you have to sort of take in all these ingredients, I think.
4: She keeps them always on the in a pretty cabinet.
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1: Hello, today is August 13th. Here are some dates from Queen history. 1979, Queen went to Shepperton Studios to rehearse for the upcoming Crazy Tour. 1980, Queen played live at Coliseum, Charlotte, USA. 1982, Queen played live on Hot Space Tour at Poplar Creek, Chicago, USA. 2019, Queen plus Adam Lambert played live at the Nationwide Arena, Columbus, USA. 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

0: Let's go! 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
1: Stop that shit. That's Brian, Roger, and
2: Roger
1: John.
2: And John, yes.
1: I sometimes forget them too.
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0: Before we have our finale, which is going to be We Will Rock You and We Are the Champions, can Brian, as you wrote We Will Rock You, can we ask you about We Will Rock You, and then we'll go to Freddie for We Are the Champions, who wrote that one. So, Brian, We Will Rock You.
1: Right. We have two kind of chanty songs, in a way. We Will Rock You is an experiment. The thing it's designed to simulate it is the effect of an audience just stomping and clapping and the singing and nothing else. So there's not supposed to be any bass or drums or guitar or anything. The guitar comes in the end and plays along with it. Just an experimental thing, really. Mm. And we're waiting to see what's going to happen on stage. Mm.
0: Can I just ask you, has News of the World cost you more than A Night at the Opera or Day of the Roses?
2: It might, in fact, be less.
1: It could be less. We spent less actual time, which was deliberate. We came back from a tour of Europe, which we hadn't done for a long time. We didn't mention Europe, but in fact, we neglected Europe up until last year, and we did a proper tour and came back, and we had very little time left to make the album.
3: It's really a new departure, you know, because it's a more spontaneous album.
0: All right, okay.
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0: Queen Diary on this day in history.
1: Hello, today is August 13th. Here are some dates from Queen history. 1979, Queen went to Shepperton Studios to rehearse for the upcoming Crazy Tour. 1980, Queen played live at Coliseum, Charlotte, USA. 1982, Queen played live on Hot Space Tour at Poplar Creek, Chicago, USA. 2019, Queen plus Adam Lambert played live at the Nationwide Arena, Columbus, USA. 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

0: the end of a day like that? 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
1: Hey guys, I got you.
2: No, don't. If you have... Brian, don't try a different name because we might have to...
3: Oh, no.
2: Oh, fucking hell. We might have to edit. I mean...
4: What's the matter?
3: Oh, Brian's fucking around.
4: Brian! Are you ready for take?
2: You're swapping amps. He's just swapped amps. He's cheating.
4: Okay, this will be take whatever it is. Take four.
3: Okay,
2: one, two, three, four.

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1: Oh, I like that.
2: Good, I wanted you to be a little bit angry.
1: Right, it's good.
2: Let's hear that then.
3: Nothing but classics. Absolutely classics. 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
1: Ryan, I first met you about 13 years ago, I guess it was,
2: in Luxembourg. I remember it well.
1: That's right. It was a very different sort of gig there. I guess it was about 200 people in a club with a very low ceiling.
2: Yes, that's right. Very strange. I think by special request, we didn't do the second half or something like that. It wasn't a momentous occasion.
1: Playing live is one of the reasons that people want to be in groups, I know. I mean, has your attitude changed at all from I don't know, 13 years ago to live work?
2: No, not as regards that, no. It's still what I regard myself as doing, definitely. I'm a guy who likes to play guitar on a stage in front of people. I love it, it's great. The rest of the business is a little iffy at times, you know, the rest of the things you have to do. But no, it's great. That's what I need to do. There's really nothing like that feeling if it's going well. And I just enjoy the sound. I enjoy the interaction and the whole thing. That's what I do.
1: One of the things about being successful, like you are in Queen, unlike 13 years ago when you were struggling a little bit to get recognition, is that at least you can play quieter songs and you can use dynamics now, and people aren't going to be shouting about it. They're going to be listening to what's going to happen next.
2: Yeah, that's true. Yeah, you can hopefully go the whole range of emotion. We always did try and do that, but it's... you get a little more freedom as you go on, it's right, yeah. You can take the audience a little bit further in certain directions, I suppose. But we're still basically the same, you know. We always believed in light and shade and in real songs and in doing them in a way that they move people. That's what all the big drama and all this, you know, this so-called, the dramatic show business is all about. It's not show for its own sake, it's to put the stuff across.
1: This is why you have employed all these stagehands to erect the biggest stage that Wembley has ever seen, and the biggest lighting rig is massive screens. I mean, it's just when you walk in before anybody strikes a chord, the show's on because it's just visually there, isn't it? It's just part of it, you know.
2: I'm so pleased with how it's worked out. We've been talking about this for months, obviously, and planning, and we have some great people. We have a wonderful team, and everybody's done 150% to get this up. It took 5 days to put this together just for this one Wembley thing, and it was very touch and go whether it could be done, but it's great. I think it looks wonderful, and it's the first stage ever in Wembley which looks like it fits the place. I think usually it gets lost in the corner somewhere, you know, but this actually, the important thing also is that it gives us the ability to get out and get closer to the people. You know, we're not just in a little picture frame at one end of the place. We can get out and do things. It's very three-dimensional.
1: Absolutely. I'm as guilty as anybody in the media, or maybe a little bit less guilty than some, about passing on secondhand information about Queen splitting. And I have since read denials in the press that you are not splitting, having first got the information from the newspapers in the first place that you were going to split. I mean, are you going to call it a quits at the end of this year, as some people have suggested?
2: No, I don't think there's much chance. We have our little altercations at times, but I think we're functioning now better than we've done for years and years. We actually like each other and we enjoy being together. And it's a great moment for us. I think we're full of energy. And the only choice is whether to go back in the studio after this tour or else take the tour to someplace else. Because we feel like we're hot. We're going on all four, you know. Sure. Firing on all 35.
1: It would be easy to say to any interviewer at any particular gig that this concert is special to you. But I know that Wembley is special to you. Why is that?
2: Well, it's the hometown gig, apart from anything else. And it's a place that you grow up knowing is the sort of... the unattainable mecca or whatever, you know. And I've seen a few groups play here, and I've seen football here when I was a kid, and it's just it does move your bowels a bit, you know, to be here doing this. It's a dream come true, to be honest. I wouldn't say it any other way. It's like a every boy's dream to be able to do this and pull it off. We haven't pulled it off yet, so I'm crossing my fingers, you know.
1: I think the great trick for playing a concert like Wembley is to do as Springsteen, who is the only major artist I've ever seen play here before, make the place feel like that club in Luxembourg again, you know.
2: Yeah, yeah.
1: You forget that there's no ceiling on the place. You are at one. It's like a community of rock and roll fans, you know.
2: That's right.
1: With the people they most admire.
2: Yeah, that's true. And I think that's our aim too. And our show is a very two-way thing, and we need that rapport with the audience. And Freddie is actually a master of whatever it is that it takes to do that. And he's our natural focus. And he just has that knack. And whenever he walks on the stage, the energy flows kind of through us, through him, to the crowd and back again. It's a great feeling. I think we're very lucky. You know, we're a fortunate combination, and we realise it.
1: Sure. Well, it happened at Live Aid, where for most people, you're the ones that stole the show, whether here or for those of us that were watching it on television. It was pretty impressive to see, and I'm looking forward to your concert tonight, Brian. Good luck.
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0: Queen Diary on this day in history.
1: Hello, today is August 13th. Here are some dates from Queen history. 1979, Queen went to Shepperton Studios to rehearse for the upcoming Crazy Tour. 1980, Queen played live at Coliseum, Charlotte, USA. 1982, Queen played live on Hot Space Tour at Poplar Creek, Chicago, USA. 2019, Queen plus Adam Lambert played live at the Nationwide Arena, Columbus, USA. 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
1: Galileo! 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
2: How was that?
3: Freddy?
4: Higher.
3: Can you go a bit higher?
2: If I go any higher, only dogs will hear me. Try.
3: Freddy's note, sorry.
2: Oh, go on, roll the tape.
5: Overdub 24 of Fred's thing.
2: How was that?
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2: Jesus, how many more
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2: Galileo!
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2: Galileo!
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2: Go on, roll the track. 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My nuts feel like they're in my chest right now. Are we done?
0: Every day at noon, we play one version of Bohemian Rhapsody. Sometimes the classic version, sometimes something completely different. 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
1: Yeah. Okay, you ready?

0: 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The stories behind the songs.
1: The story behind the song, Ogre Battle. Appearing in Queen's live performances as early as 1972, this song of Freddie's was, however, not recorded for the first album, but only in the summer of 1973 to ensure its appearance on Queen 2, on which it is the opening track on Side Black. From the introduction, the song gives musical expression to the frenzied charge of battle, as the ogres stride out in their formations, with vocals blaring out like war cries extended by the drums. The language draws on Tolkien-like mythology, like something out of Lord of the Rings, earning it a timeless quality, whereby the battle is unleashed by a kind of omen involving the flight of a black crow, a symbol of transformation. The idea of the two-way mirror appears as a lyrical echo of the two-way riff with drums at the start, which emerges from a bleak whooshing sound evocative of a misty dawn on the day of battle, and which is initially reversed in the studio production and played backwards before the actual forwards track starts. The song expresses the battlefield moves through compass directions, the fighting ending with the mention of the sounds of bugles and trumpets. The track is finished off with a gong, preempting Bohemian Rhapsody two albums later. As Brian reported to the Guitar World magazine in 2019, Freddie Mercury was very good on the guitar, very unorthodox, all downstrokes. He wrote the riff for Ogre Battle. I used to play it with up and downstrokes, but he was all downstrokes. Imagine how fast his right hand was moving. A different use of instrumentals from the album version is evident on the recording for the third BBC studio session in December 1973. The song remained in the set list until 1977, and the instrumental introduction was later used at the end of the first act of We Will Rock You the musical, as the Bohemians are rounded up. This is Alison Sizzi for Queen Radio Net.

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know something? 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And the rumors are that we're gonna split up. 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Queen Radio.

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1: Queen and Adam Lambert live in Lisboa, Portugal on the 20th of May 2016. Over 300,000 people attended this smaller European version of the Rock in Rio festival, and the Queen performances marked the start of their European tour. The Flash theme intro combined with The Hero was a far better choice than One Vision on the previous tour. Queen are known for very few changes in their setlists over the past 10 years, and this tour wasn't an exception. On the other hand, some songs were shortened, and Queen managed to squeeze in more songs into their 2-hour set, which was good. Less talking, more playing. Don't Stop Me Now, I Want It All, or Play the Game were the highlights of this concert. It's also available as video broadcast in excellent quality.

0: All right. Yeah, yeah. Yeah, yeah.
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2: We're going to try a new song now. This is written by Brian. It's from our latest album. It's called Who Wants to Live Forever.

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1: All right, we're going to let Stephen have his shot right now. He is in Raymond, Alberta, listening to LA 107 in Lethbridge. And Stephen, you're on the Rock Line with Queen.
2: Hi, Roger. Hi, Brian.
3: Hello, Stephen.
2: Hi. My question is, on this last album, The Miracle, the last track, Was It All Worth It? What exactly is the meaning behind that? Is that a swan song or something?
3: I know what you mean. It sounds like this is the last thing we're ever going to do. No, actually, it's sort of saying a question, you know, like, we've been doing this a long time. Was it all worth it? And it sort of runs over the band's history, really. The track was written in Switzerland and was recorded basically live, and then we put a lot of other stuff on afterwards, you know, all the orchestra and stuff in the middle.
4: Kitchen
3: but yeah, it does sound like a swan song, but it's not going to be the last thing we do.
1: And you did all the orchestral parts.
3: Yeah, that's right.
4: Totally us. No one else gets on our albums. It's every note is fought over by the four of us.
3: There's even a duck call in there if you listen.
1: Are you kidding me?
4: There's a little sense of humor in this. There's a heavy tongue-in-cheek element in there.
1: Let's listen to it now. Was It All Worth It? Queen from The Miracle on Rockline on the Global Satellite Network. What an incredible piece of work that is. Was It All Worth It? Queen from The Miracle on Rockline. We're with Brian May and Roger Taylor. I'm Bob Coburn. We're going to talk to Barry now as we head to New York City. Barry's listening to 92.3 K-Rock. Barry, you're on the Rockline.
5: Hi, Brian, Raj.
4: Hello, Barry.
5: Hi. I've been a fan of yours for such a long time now, and I think that guitar sound, Brian, is virtually inimitable.
4: Thank you.
5: And I just wanted to know if Queen as a whole will be doing any kind of collaboration with any other artists in the future.
4: I don't think we have any plans at the moment. We have quite enough problems collaborating with each other sometimes.
3: Actually, we've never been really ones for collaborating with people. I think the only person really was David Bowie on Under Pressure. It's not one of our stronger points. We're very insular. So we have real plans, no. I mean, even though we might love somebody, I know like Freddie loves Aretha Franklin and things like that, but I think no.
1: Thank you, Barry. We're going to talk with Michelle now in Green Bay, Wisconsin. Michelle's listening to 106 WAPL in Appleton. Hi.
6: Hi, Brian. Hi, Roger.
3: Hi, Michelle.
4: Hi, Michelle.
6: Hey. I love your Starfleet album, especially Bluesbreaker.
4: Oh, great. Good news. Thank you.
6: Sure. And this is for Brian. I was wondering where you and your dad got your parts for the guitar you guys built.
4: It was all junk, really. It's motorbike valve springs for the tremolo and bits of old saddlebag holders for the for the tremolo arms, all sorts of bits and pieces. And the neck is a piece of an old fireplace. And just a load of work, all with hand tools. It took us a couple of years. And that guitar is now 20 years old or so. And it was only really built for me to play at home. But for some reason, it's held together, gone around the world many times. And it's still, to be truthful, it's still the only guitar I want to play, because it just has that particular sound. And
1: heard of recycling, but that's amazing.
4: it's getting a little worn now, I must say. But it's playing.
1: Thanks, Michelle. We're going to play another song from The Miracle by Queen right now. This one is called Scandal on Rockline. From The Miracle, Scandal by Queen. My guest, Brian May, Roger Taylor from Queen on Rockline. I'm Bob Coburn. Our next call is from Cincinnati. It's Sarah. She's a listener of WEBN. Sarah, you're on the Rockline with us.
7: Thanks a lot. Hi, guys.
3: Hello, Sarah.
4: Hi, Sarah.
7: It's a thrill to hear your voices, really.
4: Great.
7: My question's for Roger. I'm really impressed with your band, The Cross, and I wanted to know if you intend to continue recording with them and if there's a possible tour in the making.
3: Well, thanks. I'm glad you like them. There are plans for another album later this year. And touring, I'm not sure yet in the States, but I think it's an ideal band for America. It's a very hard rock band. And I hope to. Definitely. Album, certainly. And tour, probably.
1: Quite a guitar player, switching from the drum kit to...
4: Must be sick.
1: Sarah, thanks for calling.
3: Yeah, I'm shorter than him.
1: We're going to speak with Jennifer now. She is in Minneapolis, listening to 92KQRS. Jennifer, you're on with Queen. Two of them, anyway.
8: Hi, Mr. Taylor and Mr. May.
4: Hello, Jennifer. How's Minneapolis?
8: Okay, Brian.
3: Miss Jennifer.
8: I have a pair of your pants
9: Oh, and our next call is from...
4: Tell us about that.
8: They have a rip in them, and I want to know how they got ripped.
4: I don't know. I can't imagine how you got
9: them. I want to know how she got them.
4: Yeah.
3: It's probably when you tore them off him.
8: I got them at the Royal Vision Convention last year.
4: It's truth. Well, I don't know. Strange things happen to pants, don't they? I mean, I don't know what to say, really. We're going very red here in the studio. We're very, very nice boys.
9: I wish we were in color. Jennifer, thanks for the call. We appreciate it. All right, we'll take a quick time out. And once again, welcome back to Rockline and Bob Coburn. We're with Brian and Roger from Queen from the latest album, The Miracle by Queen. This one's called Breakthrough. Yes, Breakthrough from The Miracle by Queen. Back to the phones we go quickly to Bob in Kensington. He is located on Prince Edward Island, listening to Rock 103 CJMO in Moncton. And Bob, you're on the show with us.
10: Hi, Brian and Roger.
4: Hello.
3: Hi, Bob.
10: Congratulations on new album.
4: Thank you.
10: Lots of gusto.
4: Right.
10: I was wondering what we'd look forward to from hearing from Queen in the future, like something we've not seen before.
3: Good question.
4: Well,
3: in the near future, we've just done a video for the last song, Breakthrough, on the back of a train called the Miracle Express, going thundering through the English countryside very fast. So that's the next thing you're going to see.
9: That's in the immediate agenda.
4: Yes, and hopefully we have a special project in mind, which we hope will follow in from that, rather than just making the next videos. But I don't want to talk too much about it, because it might give too much away and we might not pull it off. Who knows?
3: And it involves playing live in front of an audience.
9: Yeah. Okay.
4: Yeah.
9: All right. Well, we'll wait and see on that. And just keep your eyes peeled to MTV here in the States and Much Music there up in Canada. Bob, thank you for the call. Thanks to everybody for listening and for calling tonight. Special thanks tonight to Jim Beach and Julie Nash of Queen Productions. And, of course, to Brian May and Roger Taylor. This has been a real treat tonight, guys. Thank you very much.
4: Thank you, Bob. We really enjoyed it.
9: Thank you. And thanks for putting up with a long, nonstop flight for London and doing this literally in the middle of the night for you guys. We really appreciate it.
3: It's nice to be back.
4: Pleasure.
9: I'm BC. I'll be seeing you.
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1: Hello, today is August 13th. Here are some dates from Queen history. 1979, Queen went to Shepperton Studios to rehearse for the upcoming Crazy Tour. 1980, Queen played live at Coliseum, Charlotte, USA. 1982, Queen played live on Hot Space Tour at Poplar Creek, Chicago, USA. 2019, Queen plus Adam Lambert played live at the Nationwide Arena, Columbus, USA. 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
1: Interview with Freddie Mercury in 1987 on the occasion of his birthday celebrated in Ibiza.
2: What do you want to say?
3: I'm very happy with my relationship at the moment. And I couldn't ask for better. That I finally found a niche that I was looking for all my life. It's like I don't have to try so hard. I don't have to prove myself hard. I've got a very understanding relationship. It's just like, oh God, sounds like it. It's like I wanted a kind of genuine tranquil after the storm. And I think everybody expects me to have stormy relationships.
2: Yes.
3: And you know, and I was virtually living my own media, as it were, where I actually thought, and in fact, you get caught up in it. So I actually thought that was the way I should be. And so I was trying to force people to have a relationship with me in that way. And I realized that it's so easy. I thought, I have to change for them. You know, it's quite easy. Mm. Or you can have a relationship without sort of harping on about every topic or whatever. Mm. It's quite easy. Mm. Mm. But finding that wonderful person is very hard.
2: So you were kind of living your own headlines during that storm, those stormy relationships.
3: That kind of thing, yeah. I was trying too hard. I was also searching too hard, you know. I really believed that there was no such thing as, I'm not normal, so I can't have a normal sort of life. I can't sort of go to bed at 12 o'clock, and I can't sort of have a state dinner, because and I always thought that oh, no, you have to be the spokesman. You have to be captain of the ship every time there is any kind of a gathering or whatever. I thought I was working so hard, you know, sort of like performing for everybody.
2: Yes,
3: and all that.
2: Yeah.
3: Even off stage, and I just thought, no, you don't have to do it. Let others do it. Just be yourself and be, run of the mill. Be run of the mill.
2: Yeah.
3: So no, I love it. I am boring. I'm sorry. I can't entertain you. Mm.
2: Do you enjoy fame, Freddie? Would you miss it?
3: I know nothing else.
2: Yeah.
3: Really. No.
2: Yeah.
3: To me, it's normal. I work for it and I pay for it. So, I mean, you know, to have my wonderful Japanese garden with all this sort of koi carp, you know, recently bought at such expense, I love it. Because, I mean, anybody else, if they like koi, if they had the money, they would buy it.
2: Yeah.
3: So why not me? Yeah. Yes, I do. To me, it's... I enjoy reaping the profits. You know?
2: Yeah.
3: No, really? Really?
2: Yeah. Yeah.
3: Yes.
2: Yeah.
3: You know, it's like winning the pools, except I win the pools every day. Or, probably.
2: So, yeah.
3: And I can if there's anybody else, well, I can say good luck to him. I like it. You know, I just wish everyone to say the same to me.
2: Mm.
3: You know, good luck to him. I've worked hard for money. Nobody's given it to me there.
2: No.
3: I've earned it.
2: Yeah.
3: So it's mine to do what I want with. So if I want a pyramid in Kensington, if I can afford it, I'll have it. That'd be fab. We're getting there.
2: That would be great.
3: Because I tell you, I'm not giving any of my stuff away when I'm dead. I'm going to hoard. I want to be buried with all my stuff.
2: Really?
3: Yes. Why not? Every damn sou.
2: A lot of people think, for some reason, that you are. You live in a reclusive, and that you're reclusive, and
3: you
2: are a lonely
3: man.
2: Yes. I mean, you obviously aren't, because you have a relationship now. But
3: I am a bit, actually. Yes. Yes. But not in a way. Not in the. I said it before. Not in the Greta Garbo way. You know, it's not. It's not a sort of calculated thing. I like to be. It is a funny thing. It's not alone. I like to be alone with my friends and shut myself off. Yes. I'd hate to be on a desert island. I would loathe that without anybody. But I mean, I hate, you know, they have to coax me to go out and sort of volunteer myself into a sort of an everyday sort of thing. I really have stopped all that. I mean, I do like people around me. Yes. Maybe it's a sort of shy sort of outlook, you see. You know, I'm petrified of being alone, which is true. I have to be totally comfortable in a situation before I sort of step into it.
2: Right.
3: But that's this other side of me, whereas I can take numerous risks in the musical element.
2: Yes.
3: You see what I mean?
2: Yes.
3: That's an area which, a world I live in, where there are no boundaries for me.
2: Yeah.
3: I will take risks in music.
2: Yeah. Yeah.
3: I won't take risks in terms of, say, social life or any other kind of thing.
2: Freddie, how has the AIDS thing affected you?
3: Well,
2: which is very topical.
3: Well, I mean, I've stopped going out, whatever, and to be honest, I tell you, I've almost become a nun. Really, yeah.
2: Yeah.
3: It's amazing. I learned very hard. I thought sex was a very important thing to me, and I lived through sex and everything, and now I just realise how amazing. I've just gone completely the other way. See, I'm one of those people that can go black to white, you know. I don't like intermediary measures or anything. It's quite easy for me to completely give up, you know. I can give up alcohol at the drop of a hat. And yes, mm-hmm. Yeah. And yes, it's frightened me to death, and then I've just stopped having sex, basically.
2: Have you?
3: Yes. Yeah.
2: You've given up sex?
3: Yeah. I just like titillation now. I'm into titillation.
2: Yes?
3: Yeah.
2: Yeah. Like that. Yeah. Yeah, because you must
3: have... fun.
2: Is it?
3: Yeah.
2: Yeah.
3: Titillation.
2: Because you must have had lots of affairs, I mean, through your life.
3: Yes, well, I mean, it has been quoted and everything. Yes, I've stopped all that.
2: You've stopped at the moment. Yeah. Yeah.
3: It's a bore.
2: It's a bore.
3: Yeah.
2: Do you think sex is overrated?
3: Sex is a bore.
2: No.
3: What I was doing before. You know how you have phases. You know, it's like, you know, people go through phases. And of course, I have a very good relationship, and I just want to... Before, of course, I was very greedy and everything, and all people are greedy, and all people always want something more than... To me, sex was fun, and it was, you know, there was a lot of... I was extremely promiscuous. Well, that's true. But I stopped all that because, I mean, practicality came into it, and then you weren't talking about it.
2: Yes.
3: And you know, I'm also an old bird now, dear. So, and I just thought, you know, and the word solace came into it. Yes. And so, I mean, you can't say, yeah, you have a life of solace and go around fucking half the world. And so it's amazing. And so I've come in, and I don't miss it. I really don't. To me, when I was sort of, it was like a high. So everything I did, I mean, there was sort of, everything was open to me. So in terms of music, this, that, it was a, to me, sex was a very integral ingredient to what I was doing.
2: Mm.
3: So it was a very major factor of a lot of things I did. But I mean, I would never have sort of thought, oh, sex and nothing else. You know,
2: no.
3: So it was all these things that were, and I was living by them all.
2: Yeah.
3: So they were all okay, and I was living them to the full. Mm. So I mean, okay, it was excess in every direction. Mm. Fine. Mm. You know.
2: Mm. Yes.
3: And that means not all these sort of so-called heavyweights, like, you know, drug, blah, blah. It was also music, you see?
2: Yeah.
3: I had all that, so I was weighing them all together, and so I was living what one would call a very full life in every direction. Mm. Yes, why not?
2: Do you ever worry that you could end up lonely, rich, and that you could end up a lonely, rich old man when you're 70?
3: No, because I've answered before.
2: Because
3: I would be dead long before that. I told you.
2: Why do you think that?
3: Because it's boring to be 70.
2: Would it be?
3: Yeah. Well, I'll tell you what, I can answer that when I am 70, if you're still around, yeah.
2: Why shouldn't I be?
3: Because I won't be there. Oh, darling, I'll be dead and gone, dear. I'll be fucking starting a new life somewhere else, dear.
2: You mean you don't expect to make old bones?
3: No, actually, I really don't care.
2: You don't care?
3: Really. No. I don't really care. I don't have any aspirations to live to 70.
2: No.
3: Really.
2: No.
3: Really. And I don't sound sort of morbid.
2: No.
3: But, I mean, I know I'm 41.
2: Yeah.
3: And 70 is a long way away.
2: Mm.
3: And I don't give a damn. And as far as I'm concerned, I mean, I really, this is nothing. I have lived a full life, and if I'm dead tomorrow, I'm gonna live a damn.
2: Yeah.
3: I live, you know, I really have done it all. I really have. I love the fact that I make people happy. That is, and it, in any form, you know, that I make them happy, or even if it's half an hour of their lives in any way that I can make them feel lucky or make them feel or bring a smile on a sour face, that to me is worthwhile.
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0: that. Do two of those.
1: All right.
0: That goes twice. All right, yeah, okay.
1: Right. Supposed to be professional. I've got to go up there.
2: Yeah, you can do that. Let's start from the top, please.
0: One, two, three.

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1: Hello, today is August 13th. 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

0: Oh, he's so clever and brave and heroic.
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0: Freddie fucking Mercury.
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0: You're bloody right I am. We're all legends. But you're right, I am a legend.
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0: 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When I-

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1: Number three.

I've always been like this. Success does help. It makes it easier to be outrageous or whatever. But I mean, that doesn't stop me. If all my money ended tomorrow, I would still be the same person. I'd still go about the same way, like I had lots of money. And that's what I used to do before. That's part of me, and I'll always walk around like a Persian popinjay. And no one's going to stop me, honey. Queen Radio Net.

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1: So okay, yeah.
2: There's that gap.
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2: Queen live in Montreal, Canada on the 24th and 25th of November 1981. These two concerts in Montreal were filmed for an official release. While the picture quality of the 35mm film is amazing, the sound quality is a different matter, and the original releases had a very specific mix that sounded like a studio recording with the audience noise brought down. This was fixed in the latest Queen Rock Montreal release that finally has a true concert sound. Unfortunately, as always, there are cuts, overdubs, and both the video and audio are a mix of both nights. Anyway, two things are worth mentioning. First of all, the audience heard the premiere of Under Pressure, and also this was the last time Queen played as a four-piece band. From now on, they would always have a keyboard player on tour.

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Queen songs, solo tracks, rare songs, full albums, collaborations, and great cover songs. 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
1: Can we come now to the territories in which you're very enormous? I understand you're huge in Japan. Can we hear about...
2: Sounds as if you swell up as soon as since you arrived there.
1: That's all that sake is. Well, tell us about Japan. Why Japan? I know Freddie sings in Japanese, right?
3: Not all the songs. Only on one song.
2: Yeah, I mean, that was more of a tribute, I think.
4: That was a long time after.
2: Really. You know, Japan really caught on to us fairly early on.
3: Queen 2, I think, was the big one they picked up really, wasn't it?
2: Mm. And we knew that there was a sort of demand for us there, and so we sort of tagged it on to the end of an American tour. We had a holiday in Hawaii, and then it was sort of logical. So we went there, and we arrived at the airport and suddenly realised it was on a scale different to that which we'd imagined, because there were thousands of people there just to welcome us, you know, and normally you just don't get that sort of thing anywhere. We've had two really amazing tours in Japan since then. They sort of seem to have taken us to their hearts, and I think we've had some influences from them, especially Brian, I think.
1: Which brings me to the next one. I mean, how do you get on when you're not on stage? Do you all mix together, or do you all go off your separate ways?
2: I don't know. It's hard to... A bit of both, really.

0: Terry Hall, Terry Hall. Brian, this is really a very reflective, quiet song, which contrasts rather with the next song, which is Tie Your Mother Down. How can we get two such opposite songs on the same album?
1: I don't know. We do tend to be attracted by opposites, if that's the right way of putting it. We tend to, if we go a long way in a particular direction, we tend to like to go equally far in the opposite direction. I think we still feel that we're kind of doing our apprenticeship in that we can try out anything that comes into our heads. If a song comes along and suggests a certain approach, you've written down reflective approach here. Okay, then we'll follow that to its extreme. And at the same time, if another song comes up which is the heavy kind of stuff, then we'll follow that to its extreme. And I think that's one of our strong points internally.
2: We're not scared of trying out different ideas, you know. I think one of the things that we really steer clear of is trying to sort of repeat the same formula.
1: The whole thing of light and shade, really. Yes.
2: It gives the interest.
1: Which all the best rock bands have had on stage. I mean, the rock bands which have the most impact are the people who can do a slow song and then flatten the whole place with a complete contrast. Yeah. That's what gets me anyway. If somebody comes on stage and blasts 12-bar blues all night, then there comes a point, I think, where it sags in the middle. Although I love it. I mean, I love hard rock well played, and I think it's the hardest thing to do in some ways. But the way to do it is not to sort of rock and roll all night, as far as I'm concerned. It's to do everything in its right place.
0: Well, let's have Tie Your Mother Down.

0: fucked it, Brian.
1: It was you, Brian.
0: Shit!
2: Take two. Okay, two.
1: Hang on.
3: Anytime.
1: One, two, three, four.

0: Queen Diary on this day in history.
1: Hello, today is August 13th. Here are some dates from Queen history. 1979, Queen went to Shepperton Studios to rehearse for the upcoming Crazy Tour. 1980, Queen played live at Coliseum, Charlotte, USA. 1982, Queen played live on Hot Space Tour at Poplar Creek, Chicago, USA. 2019, Queen plus Adam Lambert played live at the Nationwide Arena, Columbus, USA. It was Queen Diary by AI Voice Nate, Queen Radio Net.
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0: Well, let me introduce you now to the members of Queen. 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
1: The story behind the song, One Vision. Buoyed up by the success of their Live Aid performance, Queen returned to the Musikland studios in Munich in September 1985 to record this blast of a song. Living up to its name, One Vision is credited to all four band members, preempting the practice that was later to be established when making the Miracle album. Indeed, the video directed by Rudi Dolitzal and Hannes Rossicher, which, particularly when the expanded documentary is viewed, provides an almost unique insight into the band at work in the studio, certainly conveys a high degree of unity among them. However, it was later admitted that the presence of the cameras detracted from the accustomed spontaneity of their studio productions. Although it was Freddie's idea that the band return to the studio, the origins of One Vision in fact lie with Roger, who'd initially intended it as a homage to Martin Luther King, drawing on the African-American civil rights leader's 1963 I Have a Dream speech. Even though Freddie made some changes to the lyrics to focus on hope, they retain clear vestiges of the original in the references to a dream. At the time, however, the song, which was released as a single in November 1985, was mistaken as a tribute to Bob Geldof and his motivation behind the Live Aid project. Bearing in mind the huge mark they made through the Live Aid performance, there's a "We're Still Here" message at the start of the One Vision video, where a contemporary shot of the four in Queen II album cover formation emerges from the original shot used in the Bohemian Rhapsody video a decade earlier. This is accompanied by Freddie's words, "God works in mysterious ways," which producer Mac mangled using sound techniques that were typical of his experimentations. Interestingly, this sound distortion might move devoted fans to faintly recall the Bohemian Rhapsody era song Lazing on a Sunday Afternoon, although the effects on that one were achieved in more of a DIY fashion. What's more, One Vision's fun ending with the words "fried chicken" is a little reminiscent of the way the Queen II song Seven Seas of Rye ended lightheartedly by breaking into a music hall number. In March 2022, the official Queen YouTube channel posted the 2008 Queen and Paul Rogers anti-AIDS concert in Freedom Square, Kharkiv, as a fundraiser for Ukraine relief, supporting refugees forced to flee in the face of the Russian invasion. The concert opens with One Vision, and it turns out to have been an inspired choice. It's striking just how pertinent the song has become for Ukraine. Yet the choice no doubt had its own inspiration. The song was also the opener for the 1986 Magic Tour concerts, as well as on the A Kind of Magic album itself. Setting the stage for Freddie's last concerts with the band, the keyboard intro unfolds to reach the climax detonated by Brian's torrent of a riff. In this way, One Vision has become indelibly linked with Freddie's lasting legacy as a live performer. This is Alison Sezzi for Queen Radio Net.

0: We call the album A Night at the Opera. No, don't misunderstand, darling. It's a rock and roll record with the scale of opera, the pathos of Greek tragedy, the wit of Shakespeare, the unbridled joy of musical theatre. It's a musical experience.
1: Yeah.
0: Rather than just another record. Something for everyone, something... Something that will make people feel belongs to them. We're mixed genres, we're cross boundaries, we're speaking bloody tongues if we want to.
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0: That's it.
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0: I said, before we pass out, let me just try this.
1: Can I have another drink?
0: 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Like this, huh? Okay, and then you go. Four times he goes. Okay, so just do the riff about four times and then just go.

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1: My favourite group of all time was the Beatles. And probably always will be, and to me it's magic, and to me that's the Bible in a sense. A lot of those wonderful, wonderful songs were written by the partnership of Lennon and McCartney, but this one wasn't. This was written by the youngest boy in the group, who was called George Harrison. And boy, oh boy, he wrote some absolute crackers later on, you know, when he got his confidence. And we love this song, really. And it's called Something. One, two, three, four.

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I thank you all, but it's been no bed of roses, no pleasure cruise. I consider it a challenge before all humanity.

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1: Oh. Hang on. I better make sure this is right.

That's good. 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And we go back to that thing. We just go and say.

Okay, we'd like to try something very different right now. This is from the new album, the news of the world. Have you got it yet? The album, that is. Okay, you might just about recognize this one. This is called My Melancholy Blues.

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1: There's none better. He's great. He's such a powerful character, personality. 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

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What do you think? Ladies and gentlemen, Mr. Adam Lambert! 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
0: You don't want to?
1: No, hell's much better. Look at the interesting people that you're going to meet down there. 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